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She looks like one of those rap guys' girlfriends. 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I can't believe it's just so big.

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0: July 4th, 1776, the day America said no to taxation without representation, and yes to independence, no to kilometers, and yes to miles, no to the U in rumor, humor, and labor. What a waste of printer ink. 101.7 Chuck FM is proud to join you in celebrating the courage, vision, and determination that built our nation and continues to inspire us today. And hopefully, we won't blow any digits off our hands while doing it. Happy 250th birthday, America. You gonna need any help blowing out all those candles?
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1: Some.

0: 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So people can see your thing, feel your thing, love your thing. The next thing you know, it's a thing. Canva, the thing that makes anything a thing.
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2: May in the Low Country means a lot of things. High school graduation times, you're starting to think about summer, maybe getting out on the water. And that's our subject today here on Low Country Forever. I'm Brian Cleary talking with Justin Remmel from the Somerville YMCA, their marketing director. And Justin, this has to be a busy time for the Somerville YMCA. But I think you guys do a pretty good job keeping busy all year round.
3: Yeah, we never stop over here. We got programs running all year long, but we did just kind of wrap up our busiest season. We're through our big Flower Town Festival. So now we are focused on summer camp, sports programs, and splash into safety.
2: Yeah, I think when everybody thinks about a YMCA, they think about, you know, exercise, the basketball court, the swimming pool, and the Somerville YMCA is really stepping up because as a whole, water safety has always been something that the Y's been involved with, right?
3: Yeah, absolutely. It's something that we've always prioritized. Certainly something in our own community and our own facilities, with swim lessons being one of the main things that we do here as far as programs. But now we're really trying to take that next step and offer water safety to people outside of our community.
2: The statistic that I saw was kind of shocking, that South Carolina ranks 9th in the country for drowning deaths. So obviously that creates a situation where too many people not knowing how to swim. And let's talk about your Splash Into Safety program. Can you explain how the YMCA is actually literally taking the pool to communities outside the Somerville area?
3: Yeah, absolutely. And it's not just us. I want to be clear about that. We couldn't do this without our partners. So Splash Into Safety is really a partnership between us, Dorchester and Culloden County Parks and Recreation Departments, HCA Healthcare, and DD4 School District. But the pool itself, that responsibility really falls on our Parks and Recs Department. So they have a mobile pool that's 24 foot, but it's only 3 feet deep, but it holds 7,000 gallons of water. So of course, it's not a full-size pool, but it's a lot bigger than the inflatable pools you might be thinking of. But essentially, that is transported by trailer out to the Walterboro and St. George communities. It takes a day or two to construct them with the steel frames. And then after that, the fire department comes out and fills it up with 7,000 gallons of water.
2: Wow, that's kind of amazing. So you're doing this in two different locations. So let's focus first. We'll do Culloden County, Walterboro. When will the program be happening this year in Walterboro?
3: That's our first stop. So that will be June 15th through 19th. We'll break for the weekend and then we'll continue June 22nd to the 26th. So Monday through Friday, those 2 weeks, and we'll be at Culloden County Parks and Recreation right there in their parking lot in Walterboro.
2: So how can a family, say from the Walterboro area, get involved and come out and learn to swim as part of this program?
3: So they can go on to our

0: our website, or just Google it, Splash Into Safety. The registration is housed on the YMCA's website, which is somervilleymca.org/splashintosafety. Once you go to that website, you'll see those two dates that I mentioned there, June 15th through 19th, or the 22nd to the 26th. From there, you can choose which time slots work best for you. They're 30-minute lessons, and we'll be hosting them from 9 a.m. to just past noon each day.
1: And is there a cost to participate in this program?
0: So one of the main points that we want to focus on with this program is, one, accessibility, but two, affordability. And I think they kind of go hand in hand. We really make this as affordable as possible. So with five lessons Monday through Friday, they're only $1 a lesson. So you can participate in this program for just $5.
1: That's amazing. We talk about affordability these days with the price of everything going up as it is, and just $5 for a week, $1 a day. That is just terrific for families who are in need of this program. The program we're talking about is Splash Into Safety, the summer program put on by the Somerville Family YMCA, and it's what we're talking about, water safety today here on Low Country Forever. I'm Brian Cleary, the marketing director for the Somerville YMCA. Justin Rammel is joining us. Justin, so we talked about being in Walterboro, so you'll also be in St. George. Set that up for us.
0: Yeah, that's right. So after Walterboro, we'll be taking the pool, we'll drain it and break it down and move it over to Davis Bailey Park in St. George, where we will be set up again 2 weeks, Monday through Friday, the first being July 6th through the 10th, and then July 13th through the 17th.
1: So Justin, set this up to me. I'm a parent. I've got a five-year-old son, doesn't know how to swim. I bring him out. What kind of program is he going to be going through? What's he going to be learning in terms of the Splash Into Safety program?
0: So we keep it really basic, ground level stuff. And this is a program designed for kids like that with no prior experience. Again, the classes are held by YMCA swim instructors and also supervised by YMCA lifeguards. But we just go over really basic water safety stuff. It's really not so much swim lessons as it is drowning prevention and water safety. So that'll be things like blowing bubbles, how to tread water and float safely, exiting and entering the pool. But we'll also be going over things like boating safety and drowning prevention techniques, how to let an adult know or somebody know if you think another child in the pool may be struggling, just being safe around water.
1: What age groups do you think are good as far as the Splash Into Safety program?
0: For this program, we offer it to ages 5 through 12.
1: And so when we talk about water safety, and obviously this is a big thing that the Somerville YMCA is a part of and looks at, and I think you've made the point, but if you're looking for your son or daughter to become the next Michael Phelps, this isn't the program here. This is really, truly about preventing drowning.
0: Yeah, that's exactly right. We do offer swim lessons, of course, but this program is for water safety and drowning prevention. And the reason we do it out in these communities is both Walterboro and St. George, a lot of these kids don't necessarily have access to a swimming pool, which of course they're not able to learn a lot of these water safety techniques, and many of them don't know how to swim. So this program brings the pool to them and is really for those kids in these rural communities that need it most.
1: So let's talk then about somebody who maybe is a Y member or someone who lives in Somerville. Obviously, this is a priority for you guys. You wouldn't be taking it out to these communities if it isn't, but there is still a similar type of training, swim lessons and stuff that the YMCA offers to members as well.
0: Yeah, absolutely. Members and non-members, all ages. We have plenty of adult classes. We even have sensory swimming lessons. And yeah, any skill level, any age, what we say is we kind of meet you where you are to offer swim lessons at any ability.
1: Is CPR a part of either the Splash Into Safety or anything that is offered through the Somerville YMCA?
0: Yeah, we do cover that very briefly in the Splash Into Safety program, but we take that much more in depth in our lifeguard certification classes, which we're currently hosting right now, as well as hiring lifeguards. So this is a class that we provide to anybody that's looking for lifeguard renewal or somebody looking to become a lifeguard. It's a Red Cross certified program, and a big part of that includes CPR certification.
1: We're talking about water safety, not drowning. Very important. And the Somerville YMCA has stepped up to help out as part of their Splash Into Safety program. Justin Ramelow is the marketing coordinator, marketing director for the Somerville YMCA, is joining me, Brian Cleary, today here on Low Country Forever. So this is going to take up 4 weeks of time, 2 weeks in Colleton County, and then 2 weeks at Davis Bailey Park. Justin, let's look at some of the other things, if you don't mind. Like you said, you guys are always busy. You've got other summer programs going on, summer camps. What else can you tell me in terms of what mom and dad may want to know is going on at the Somerville YMCA this summer?
0: So like you mentioned, first and foremost is, of course, our summer camp. So we offer at all three of our locations day camps. Our downtown and Ponds locations have

0: is filled up. We still have some spots at our Oak Brook facility. In addition to day camps, we offer over 40 different kinds of specialty camps. So really, whatever your kid may be interested in, we have a camp for them. But in addition to summer camps, we'll have swim lessons going all year. And then coming up at the end of August will be our 16th annual youth triathlon. So swim, bike, run in the Ponce community. So we're really looking forward to that as well.
1: And I think probably by now you've recovered from the annual Flower Town Festival. You guys put so much time and effort into that. Can you give us a quick recap on how Flower Town 2026 was?
0: It was fantastic. Last year, you know, it was real hot, kind of a sweaty festival last year, but this year we really lucked out with the weather. The azaleas were in peak bloom. It was fantastic, but we wrap up the festival and start planning right again for next year.
1: And you jump into the Splash into Safety program. Let me ask you this, Justin, about the program. Obviously, you're talking about kids 5 through 12. If mom or dad comes out to the Splash into Safety program, is there some training for them as well?
0: Absolutely. So one thing that we like to focus on with parents is how to be a water watcher, which is becoming more and more important. Actually, with the most recent data that we have from 2022 compared to 2019, the drowning rates for ages 1 through 4 increased by nearly 30%. It was really moving in the wrong direction. And a huge part of that is attributed to parents being on their cell phones and not being attentive when kids are in the water. It only takes 20 seconds for a child to drown. So that's something that we really want to emphasize to parents so they can do their part for drowning prevention.
1: And so parents and kids are aware this program is being offered by the Somerville YMCA, the Splash into Safety program out at Davis-Bailey Park and also Colleton County Park. Do I need to be a Y member to participate?
0: Not at all. This is open to the public for anyone and everyone. The two points that we really want to make with this program are making it affordable and accessible. So it's offered to absolutely anybody as long as they're ages 5 to 12 and just $1 a day for these lessons.
1: And as long as I'm mentioning why membership, Justin, why don't you take a second here? There's a lot of value in becoming a member of the Somerville YMCA. If I'm interested, where should I go to find out about it? And how can I become a member of the Somerville Y?
0: You can stop in and talk to any of our staff members at our front desks at any location. They'd be happy to talk to you. And you can also sign up right online. So our website is somervilleymca.org. And you can kind of browse through the perks and options that come with membership, as well as corporate memberships. We have a lot of corporate partners that will get memberships for their entire staff, which goes a long way, just as far as employee morale and as well as retention. It's a great perk that you can offer your employees. And we also find that employees tend to perform a little bit better at work when they're working out at the Y.
1: So I have to assume as well the Somerville Y website is the place to go as well. So why don't you recap again the Splash into Safety program. 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
0: So if you're interested in signing up, you can go to somervilleymca.org/splashintosafety. That's also one of the top options if you just want to Google Splash into Safety. But we will be starting out in Colleton County Parks and Recreation in Walterboro from June 15th to the 19th, taking the weekend off, and we'll be back June 22nd to the 26th. After that, we'll break the pool down, move it over to Davis-Bailey Park in St. George, and be set back up for July 6th through 10th and July 13th through the 17th. And again, ages 5 to 12, just $1 a day.
1: And Justin, as you touched on before, the Splash into Safety program, something being put on by the Somerville YMCA, but really just part of a partnership here in the Lowcountry. Share who else is assisting. Who are those partners that are part of the Splash into Safety program?
0: This is not just a YMCA program. This is really a partnership, and we couldn't do it without all of the partners involved. The YMCA provides the swim instructors and the lifeguards, the registrations host on our website, but really it all comes together with our partnerships. So that's Dorchester and Colleton County Parks and Recreation. Their facilities and the parking lots are really where this program is hosted. They have the pool. Their staff set up the pool and they coordinate a lot of that. We also work with HCA Healthcare. We work closely with them as well as DD4 School District to help promote the program, market it out, and get attention and awareness to these communities. So everybody plays a part. It's really a partnership between all of us.
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10: You may not be aware, but there is a new website for the city of North Charleston. It's onenorthcharleston.com. The purpose behind launching that new website? Well, let's find out. We'll go to the man in the know. I'm Brian Cleary, and today on Lowcountry Forever, we're going to talk about One North Charleston with Tim McCall. Tim is the Director of Planning and Zoning for the City of North Charleston. Tim, tell me about the new website. What was the point in launching this new site?
11: So the city identified back in 2020 and in 2025, it was reinforced in our comprehensive plan that the city's code of ordinances, specifically our zoning ordinance, was a little out of date, a little bit behind the times, so to speak. And the recommendation that came out of the comprehensive plan was to rewrite our zoning ordinance, streamline our development processes, and try to pull and modernize our ordinances to help facilitate a number of various things that are going on within the city. New development, new housing, plats, subdivisions, those types of things, all of the things that go into development that maybe residents don't see every single day. Mm-hmm. And maybe don't interact with on a day-to-day basis, but it's the rule book for how development occurs within the city.
10: For someone who's in city government, these may seem to be basic things, but I wonder if we couldn't dumb it down a little for me anyway. When somebody says zoning, how do you tell people what is zoning?
11: What is zoning? So zoning is a policy book that directs how properties are developed. It tells people how they can use or cannot use their property in a way that tries to coordinate the built environment. You don't want a chemical plant next to a single family home, right? So it's designed to keep uses separate so that you don't have negative impacts from uses overlapping on other people's properties. Most people, as I said, don't deal with it on a day-to-day basis, right? But say you want to build a fence on your property, say you need a shed for some extra storage. The zoning ordinance is going to say how tall your fence can be and where you can put your shed on your property. And those are usually when homeowners come and interact with my office.
10: Well, let's go for one more definition, if you wouldn't mind. So that's zoning, a subdivision. How is the city of North Charleston defined a subdivision?
11: That word can be used a couple different ways. So from a planning and zoning standpoint, a subdivision is when you take a larger piece of land and break it into smaller pieces. So that is an actual subdivision. It's how neighborhoods are developed. Some people think they live in a subdivision, and that's correct. That's what their neighborhood is. It was a larger piece of land that was broken into smaller pieces of land for individuals to build houses on, to

0: be purchased by the future homeowner. That's what a subdivision is.
1: So with this new website, then this is onenorthcharleston.com, and One North Charleston is kind of the new, can we call it a project? Is that the right term for it?
0: Absolutely. It's a very big project. It's very important to the city. We've chosen this as a way to show the unity for the city. It's not just the city staff. It's not just the mayor and council. It's the residents too. It's businesses. It's developers. It's all of the people who are part of the city. And we want to move forward together. You know, we want to pull the city forward into the next 50 years.
1: It's our subject today here on Low Country Forever as we talk about One North Charleston with Tim McCall. He is the Director of Planning and Zoning for the City of North Charleston. I'm Brian Cleary. Thanks for joining us today here on Low Country Forever. So the new Unified Development Ordinance, this is an ordinance. This is going to be a quote unquote law for the city. And what will that mean for someone as a resident?
0: So what we're trying to do is make it easier for people to interact with it. And our ordinance right now is from 1974-75. And if you've ever opened it up and taken a look at it, it is how I like to describe it, is just a wall of words. And people who don't work with ordinances on a day-to-day basis, it can be confusing. It's confusing for me on a day-to-day basis, honestly. I've been doing this for 20 plus years, and I'm familiar with how ordinances are put together and what they're designed to do. And I have the ability through training and education to make a decision as to what those words mean and how they should be applied. The average homeowner or even developers who work with ordinances all the time sometimes have questions and concerns about what it says and how that affects their ability to use their property. And hopefully by improving the way it's written, providing exhibits, charts, drawings, examples, we'll be able to make it easier for us to be able to utilize the code. Also, by pulling all of the various sections of the ordinance together under one cover, that's why it's called a Unified Development Ordinance, we'll take our subdivision regulations, our road code, and our zoning ordinance, all things that go into development, and put it under a single cover and make that a cohesive document that will help facilitate the future development within the city.
1: Now, I noticed on the website, onenorthcharleston.com, there are some events listed as coming up. Would they be considered maybe some educational events in order to bring folks in the city up on what's going on?
0: Absolutely. So our first event is June 2nd. This is our official kickoff for the project in reaching out to the public. And it's designed to be both educational for people who show up, the attendees, and informational for us as well.
1: Okay. You
0: know, we want to know. We're seeking feedback. We want to know how people view the city, how they view their neighborhoods, how they view the corridors and the roads that they drive on and the built environment, and how those views can be incorporated into some of the guidelines that will be coming out of this process.
1: So there's still an opportunity then for a City of North Charleston resident maybe to come to this event on June 2nd and provide some input. This hasn't been all locked in place yet.
0: We're at the beginning. We have nothing locked in place. We have contracted with some consultants to do the hard work of actually drafting the ordinance. City staff is there to provide that support between the consultants and the residents and to make that transition and help facilitate getting it written so that it is a document that has been informed by things that are of a concern to the residents of the city.
1: And you mentioned some other people in the city offices that are helping out. So you're part of it, but I guess there's a larger team. And who else would be a part of that team with you?
0: In the mayor's office, we have a number of people who are working alongside us as project managers to help make this project continue moving forward. It's a really big project that is beyond just me. I'm not the only person who's involved. We have a core project team of 5 people, 2 from the mayor's office, 3 from mine. But then there's the rest of the team that's citywide. We have our housing coordinator, because a major goal and a major concern of the administration is to lower the threshold to making housing easier. And we have identified that housing in general is a major concern in the area. We've seen rapid growth over the last 10

0: years, and we can anticipate to see the same level of growth for the next 10. And by 2040, we could be growing by another 30,000 people. And that's a lot.
1: Yeah.
0: When you look at it, it's a lot of new people coming to the area, and we want to make it easier for people to live closer to where they work. We want to make it easier for people to live in places where they can walk to maybe a corner store or to where they want to go hang out and do some recreation, to parks and other things along those lines, so that they're not getting into their car to go on the streets that are already congested,
1: right,
0: and to go to where they need to be. Hopefully, in the future, we can have development that provides all of the things that people want and need close enough. The bus rapid transit, the Lowcountry rapid transit line, can be utilized in such a way that maybe you don't need a car, or you only need one for your household instead of everybody in the house needs a car. So our ordinance right now is not able to handle that type of development, and it would require a lot of changes, modifications, variances. And what we want to do is write a code that will allow these types of development to occur easier and without the need for these changes or other various avenues to make that type of development possible.
1: Tim McCall is our guest today. He is the Director of Planning and Zoning for the City of North Charleston. With me, Brian Cleary, here on Lowcountry Forever. We're talking about One North Charleston. It's a new project. The Unified Development Ordinance is what they're working on in North Charleston. Now, Tim, you said we're just at the beginning of the process. Do you have a timeline at all for the United Development Ordinance?
0: Yeah, the timeline, it's ambitious. We're kicking off here June 2nd. Again, June 2nd is our community kickoff at the North Charleston Athletic Center. Mm-hmm. That meeting will be the beginning of our interaction with the public on this. We've already been out in the public realm visiting some neighborhood meetings, preparing people so that they know that is coming. You might see some signs being posted along the side of the road. There are QR codes. Please stop your car. You know, maybe park in the parking lot. Go get the QR code. Don't try to do it while you're driving. We'd love as many people to participate as possible. The next opportunity is June 9th. We are having a virtual kickoff meeting. You'll have to sign up to participate in that. That can be done through the QR code that's on those signs. But for those who can't maybe do it on June 2nd, coming out in public, we understand people have lives, people have kids, people have jobs, and maybe they want to provide that input. So we're providing that virtual option to be able to have those conversations. And for right now, those are our two big outreach items. We should also be setting up a table at the North Charleston Farmers Market, which are on Thursdays every week. And if you're interested in having a conversation with somebody who's there, please stop, give us your information. Also on our website, you can sign up for a newsletter. I get an email every time somebody signs up, and it's great to see we've already received a lot of signups to get those updates and to be sent out as we move through this process.
1: I think a lot of people don't understand, one, land-wise, how large the city of North Charleston is, but population-wise as well. And now you're talking about growth. I have to think that that's the biggest priority slash challenge that you and your job deals with is growth. So I'm thinking that this United Development Ordinance, in conjunction with the comprehensive plan, that's one of the ways that the city is just saying, hey, this is how we're going to handle this growth?
0: Yeah, exactly. We are aware that we're growing and we can't build walls around the city. We can't prevent people from coming in, but we have to develop and grow in a way that is managed and responsible for that growth in a way that doesn't strain our already strained infrastructure, that doesn't strain more our already strained budget, so that we can ensure that we're providing for the people who are already here, as well as those future residents that are inevitably coming to the Lowcountry where people want to be.
1: People are coming to Somerville, they're coming to Monk's Corner, they're coming to downtown Charleston, but they're coming to North Charleston in the same numbers, in the same way.
0: Yes. We're still growing. We're the third largest city in the state behind Charleston and Columbia, and we have to be able to accommodate that growth. We have to provide housing options that are attainable for the people who live here and provide options for people who want to be here. People pass through the city. We have the airport.
1: Right.
0: We have 26, 526. People pass through North Charleston on a daily basis.

0: to and from their jobs. Why can't they live here and work here? We have one of the largest employers, Boeing, who's expanding. We have Roper Hospital coming in. We're generating huge jobs. I'm actually looking out my window and watching them build that new hospital. And we have Mercedes-Benz. We're the only city in the world that manufacture airplanes and vehicles in the same city. And we're the center of the growth. And why should people be forced to live out in Ridgeville or Monk's Corner and commute when, if we can provide good, affordable housing for those people who work here in the city, why should they be forced to live somewhere else? So this is designed to give us the rule book so that we can make that possible.
1: Tim, as we wrap up here, what do you want to make certain that the residents of the city of North Charleston know and understand about One North Charleston?
0: I just want to stress to everybody that we do want to hear from people. Please visit the website. Please sign up. Please come out on June 2nd, or if you can't make it live and in person, come out to the virtual meeting. Hear us out. And we want to hear from you because this does impact the future. We want to make sure that we build a city that is here and provides opportunities, not just for ourselves, but for our children and for your children, and to make sure that they have a place to live, that they can stay here where their grandparents were, where their parents are, and that they have opportunities to live and work and play and do all the things life here in the city.
1: The kickoff event coming up on June 2nd. You can get information about it. Just go to one northcharleston.com. 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

0: Mostly cloudy skies. Still keep the umbrella handy today, about 79. Meanwhile, down to 65 tonight with showers and thunderstorms. A pretty good bet on Monday and 83. I'm Storm Team 2 Chief Meteorologist Rob Fowler.
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1017 Chuck FM just flies by the seat of his pants on the weekend. Because when you plan stuff, words like premeditated start getting thrown around the courtroom. Yeah.

0: July 4th, 1776, the day America said no to taxation without representation and yes to independence. 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No to Celsius and yes to Fahrenheit. 101.7 Chuck FM is proud to join you in celebrating the courage, vision, and determination that built our nation and continues to inspire us today. 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Happy 250th birthday, America. 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
2: Mostly cloudy skies. Still keep the umbrella handy today, about 79. Meanwhile, down to 65 tonight with showers and thunderstorms. A pretty good bet on Monday and 83. I'm Storm Team 2 Chief Meteorologist Rob Fowler.
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Come on. You want to, but no way, right?

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1: Mostly cloudy skies. Still keep the umbrella handy today, about 79. Meanwhile, down to 65 tonight with showers and thunderstorms. A pretty good bet on Monday and 83. I'm Storm Team 2 Chief Meteorologist Rob Fowler.
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5: Mostly cloudy skies. Still keep the umbrella handy today, about 79. Meanwhile, down to 65 tonight with showers and thunderstorms. A pretty good bet on Monday, and 83. I'm Storm Team 2 Chief Meteorologist Rob Fowler.

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3: 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This bunch of songs in a row is the biggest ever. And it's the biggest lie ever.

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0: Mostly cloudy skies. Still keep the umbrella handy today, about 79. Meanwhile, down to 65 tonight with showers and thunderstorms. A pretty good bet on Monday and 83. I'm Storm Team 2 Chief Meteorologist Rob Fowler.
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2: Mostly cloudy skies. Still keep the umbrella handy today, about 79. Meanwhile, down to 65 tonight with showers and thunderstorms. A pretty good bet on Monday and 83. I'm Storm Team 2 Chief Meteorologist Rob Fowler.

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0: April 4th, 1776, the day America said no to taxation without representation and yes to independence, no to kilometers and yes to miles, no to the U in rumor, humor, and labor. 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And hopefully, we won't blow any digits off our hands while doing it. Happy 250th birthday, America. You gonna need any help blowing out all those candles?
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Here comes little Chucky on the slip and slide, which I greased down with EVOO. Woo, go little Chucky.

0: July 4th, 1776, the day America said no to taxation without representation and yes to independence. No to tea and crumpets and yes to sweet tea and boiled peanuts. No to sissy football and yes to high-flying, hard-hitting football. No to Celsius and yes to Fahrenheit. 101.7 Chuck FM is proud to join you in celebrating the courage, vision, and determination that built our nation and continues to inspire us today. And hopefully, we won't blow any digits off our hands while doing it. Happy 250th birthday, America. You gonna need any help blowing out all those candles?
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And you kids in the backseat, don't make Chuck come back there. Do, no. Hey, hey, hey.

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0: July 4th, 1776, the day America said no to taxation without representation, and yes to independence, no to kilometers, and yes to miles, no to the U in rumor, humor, and labor. 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And hopefully, we won't blow any digits off our hands while doing it. Happy 250th birthday, America. You gonna need any help blowing out all those candles?
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1: 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Seriously, give it a big old squeeze. 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